We opened our program this morning with a selection of dances from Praetorius's Terpsichore, in a 1984 recording by Musica Antiqua Provence under Christian Mendoza. Mozart composed the Violin Concerto No. 5 in A in 1775 when he was 19. It was premiered in Salzburg during the 1775 Christmas season and is often referred to by the nickname Turkish.

0: That was Richard Tognetti and the Australian Chamber Orchestra in a live recording from 2016 of Mozart's Violin Concerto No. 5 in A.
1: Contemporary Classics is a series of programmes which aims to introduce some of the lesser-known music and composers of the 20th and the 21st centuries. The music is generally lyrical, but from time to time there will be more challenging pieces in the mix. I'm Philip Moss, and I invite you to join me each Friday after the 9 a.m. BBC News for Contemporary Classics, here on 4MBS Classic FM.
0: César Franck composed his symphonic variations for piano and orchestra in 1885. Although it failed to impress during Franck's lifetime, it is one of the foundations of his posthumous reputation and is now regularly performed and recorded.

We heard then César Franck's Symphonic Variations in a 1958 recording by pianist Robert Cassadesus and the Philadelphia Orchestra, conducted by Eugene Ormandy. And it's now time to have a look at events coming up through the 4MBS ticketing service. Riverbend Ensemble, with guest pianist Crystal Smith, will perform the String Quartet in F minor by Haydn, the Piano Trio No. 2 in G by Beethoven, and works by Sculthorpe and Fennessy at Christchurch St. Lucia on Sunday the 20th at 2:30 in the afternoon. The fourth concert in the series with Warwick Aidney violin and Mark Hooper piano will include the Violin Sonata No. 32 in B-flat by Mozart and works by Schubert at the 4MBS Performance Studio Cooperoo on Sunday the 20th of this month at 3 in the afternoon. Pianist John Granger Fisher will perform the Ballade No. 1 in G minor and the Polonaise Fantasy in A-flat by Chopin, along with transcriptions of works by Wagner, Mozart and Liszt at St. Paul's Church, East Brisbane, on Sunday the 20th of this month, also at 3 in the afternoon. A handful of seats are available for the Shakespeare-language-themed 4MBS Epicurious Lunch with Emeritus Professor Rolly Sussex at the 4MBS Studios Cooperoo on Thursday the 24th of this month at 12 noon. Baroque Masterpieces, with the Arioso Chamber Ensemble and guest Shannon Luke, baroque violin and viola da gamba, will include works by Purcell, Bach, Rameau and others at St. Paul's Church, East Brisbane, on Sunday the 27th of this month at 3 in the afternoon. To book for any of these events, go to 4mbs.com.au, where you can book and print tickets online. That's 4mbs.com.au. Or call 4MBS Ticketing on 3847 1717, 9 to 5 on weekdays for customer assistance if required. American educator and composer Morten Lauridsen taught at the USC Thornton School of Music for 52 years until his retirement in 2019, by which time he was the most frequently performed American choral composer. His setting of 5 poems by the Swiss-Austrian poet Rainer Maria Rilke, entitled Les Chansons des Roses, are amongst Lauridsen's most performed works, and we'll hear them now, sung by the Allura Festival Singers.

That was Morten Lauritsen's Le Chanson des Roses in a 2006 recording by Canada's Alora Festival Singers, conducted by Noel Edison and accompanied by pianist Leslie D'Arth. Beethoven composed his Fifth and Sixth Symphonies simultaneously in the early years of the 19th century, and they were premiered together in a long and under-rehearsed concert in Vienna in late 1808. A lover of nature, Beethoven said that the Symphony No. 6 in F, also known as the Pastoral Symphony, is more the expression of feeling than painting.

The final scheduled work in today's morning music programme was that performance by the Scottish Chamber Orchestra and conductor Sir Charles Mackerras, recorded live at the 2006 Edinburgh International Festival, of Beethoven's Pastoral Symphony. My name is Mark McKeon, and I trust you've enjoyed our programme this morning, which was selected for us by Andrew Weiss. Later this afternoon, in Under Southern Skies, Peter McCann will bring us music of Rodgers, Mendelssohn and Dvorak, and then works from Chabrier, Respighi, Elfman and Tchaikovsky in Monday Concert Hall. We have a couple of minutes before we go to the Village Music Hour at 12 noon, so we'll now hear Hilary Hahn with the first movement of Bach's Partita No. 3 in E to take us up to the hour.

Welcome to the Village Music Hour. I'm Terry Hughes with an eclectic mix of light classics, nostalgia, music from the shows and melodies which have stood the test of time. Let's open today's Village Music Hour with the mazurka from Mikhail Glinka's opera, A Life for the Tsar.

The orchestra of the Monte Carlo National Opera played the Mazurka from Glinka's A Life for the Tsar. The orchestra was conducted by Louis Frommeau, who, during a tenure of 10 years, is reported to have built the stature and quality of the orchestra to international standard. What a dastardly act!

0: Mistress Murphy dished the chowder out. 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She found a pair of overalls at the bottom of the pot. Tim Nolan, he got ripping mad. His eyes were bulging out. He jumped up on the piano and loudly did he shout, "Who threw the overalls in Mistress Murphy's chowder?"
1: Nobody spoke, so he shouted all the louder.
0: "It's an Irish trick, that's true. I can lick the mick

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She'd had them in the wash that day and forgot to take them out. Tim knows

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Written by Milton Ager for his daughter Shana, Ain't She Sweet was very popular in the early 20th century.

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Those flaming eyes, that flaming youth. 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I ask you confidentially, ain't she sweet? 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Cast an eye in her direction.

Jane Austen sang Ain't She Sweet. He was accompanied. He was accompanied by Nat Shilkret and his orchestra. Next, we have a delightful melody from Jerome Kern.

Jerome Kern's Why Do I Love You was sung by Frances Langford and Tony Martin. Frances Langford was a popular American vocalist, radio star and film star. Her film appearances included a part in the Glenn Miller story in 1953. Make way for the factotum.

Herman Prey was an extraordinarily lucky young man when World War II concluded and ended his liability to be called up for military service and allowed him to proceed with voice studies. From Rossini's The Barber of Seville, we heard him sing the Largo al Factotum. He was accompanied by the London Symphony Orchestra, conducted by Claudio Abbado. The light, bright Marche Joyeuse of Emmanuel Chabrier had its origin in piano music, and it was later orchestrated by the composer to the delight of the French audiences.

Well, it certainly lives up to its name. The orchestra of Slovak radio, conducted by André Lenard, played Chabrier's Marche Joyeuse, Joyous March. The Morriston Orpheus Choir, one of the best known of the Welsh male voice choirs, joins us with Abide With Me.

The Morriston Orpheus Choir, conducted by Joy Davies, sang Abide With Me by William H. Monk. Henry Mancini was an American composer, conductor, arranger, pianist and flautist. Fellow flautist James Galway joins us to play Mancini's theme for Breakfast at Tiffany's.

Henry Mancini's theme for Breakfast at Tiffany's was performed by James Galway with the Mancini Orchestra. Ruggiero Leoncavallo dedicated his song Mattinata to the great tenor Enrico Caruso, who was the first to record it. Today we have a more recent performance by Andrea Bocelli.

Andrea Bocelli with Lauren Marzell Violin and the London Symphony Orchestra, conducted by Lauren Marzell from the violin, performed Leoncavallo's Mattinata. Mamzelle is a song about a rendezvous with a lady in a small cafe. It first appeared in the 1947 movie The Razor's Edge, which starred Tyrone Power. It went on to top the Billboard charts, and this version, featuring Dick Haymes, remained on the charts for 8 weeks.

Dick Hames with Gordon Jenkins and his orchestra performed Memzeal. Elite Syncopations is a ragtime piano piece by Scott Joplin. 70 years after its publication, the Royal Ballet created a ballet based upon the music of Joplin and others of his era, calling it Elite Syncopations also.

The Salonisti played Scott Joplin's Elite Syncopation's Rag. Sir Arthur Sullivan of Gilbert and Sullivan fame was primarily a classical music composer. From his The Enchanted Isle, we have The Dance of the Nymphs and Satyrs.

the Concert Orchestra of Radio and Television Ireland, conducted by Andrew Penny, played The Dance of the Nymphs and Satyrs by Sir Arthur Sullivan. The American patriotic song, The Battle Hymn of the Republic, had its origins in the American Civil War.

But well-known comic and part-time tenor Harry Secombe sang the battle hymn of the Republic. Now we're going to close today's program with Tchaikovsky's waltz from his opera Eugene Onegin. It's performed by the Philadelphia Orchestra, conducted by Eugene Ormandy, its music director for over 40 years.

Well, the most basic knowledge of music would have told you that that was not Tchaikovsky. We have Haydn to thank for the Allegro movement from his quartet in C, and it was performed by the Tokyo String Quartet, and that concluded today's Village Music Hour. I'm Terry Hughes, inviting you to join us again at the same time, Monday to Friday, for further light classics, nostalgia, music from the shows, and melodies which have stood the test of time in the Village Music Hour.

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0: Georgie girl, the Seekers musical, returns to Brisbane for an extraordinary encore season. Music and theatre lovers are going back a second time. Don't miss Georgie Girl at 12th Night Theatre this November. 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
3: 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Hello, I'm Peter McCann. Nice to think that you're listening, and I hope you'll stay with us now right through the afternoon and into the early evening, because coming up in just a moment is Under Southern Skies. But with the time at 1 o'clock, we'll open our music diary for this Monday, the 7th of September. Michelle Walsh, violin, Graham Jennings, violin, Patricia Pollard, viola, Caroline Henbest, viola, and Stephen Emerson, piano, will perform the String Quintet in C minor, opus 104 by Beethoven, and Piano Quintet in F minor by César Franck. That's at the Queensland Conservatorium, South Bank, Wednesday evening at 7. Bookings on 136 246. That's 136 246. The Grey of Bach, with Nicole Thompson soprano, Jasmine K. Mezzo, and the St. Stephen's Cathedral Choir and Schola, along with the Queensland Baroque Orchestra. The music will include the cantatas numbers 147 and 172 at the Cathedral of St. Stephen in the city, Sunday afternoon at 3. Details on 3324 3030 during business hours. That's 3324 3030. Just the two events in the diary at the moment. You can find more detail on these events and events further ahead by checking out the website 4mbs.com.au. And there you can book online for selected performances, including three on Sunday the 20th of this month. Inheritance at Riverbend Ensemble, with Riverbend Ensemble at Christchurch St Lucia. A performance by pianist John Granger Fisher at St Paul's Church East Brisbane. And the fourth in the Aidney and Hooper concert series in the 4MBS Performance Studio, Coorparoo. Those latter three all happening on the same date, that's Sunday the 20th of September. 1.5 minutes past 1 o'clock, our program is Under Southern Skies. And here we play music written by, performed by, or in otherwise some way connected to Australia. The program has been devised by David Allen. And we start with the West Australian Symphony Orchestra under David Measham with an excerpt from the score to the television series Victory at Sea, the music of Richard Rodgers, orchestrated by Bennett.

0: We opened our Under Southern Skies programme with the music of Richard Rodgers, arranged by Rodney Bennett, The Victory at Sea, an excerpt from Same. And all of our music in Under Southern Skies today features Australian performances and not composers. Oh, in a moment, we enjoy the music of Mendelssohn. First, to remind you that Under Southern Skies is sponsored by the legendary cellist Misha Maisky, returning to Brisbane with his daughter, acclaimed pianist Lily, for a special recital featuring Schubert, Schumann, Brahms, Mendelssohn, Rachmaninoff and Shostakovich. One performance only at QPAC Concert Hall, Wednesday the 11th of November, 7:30 p.m. Tickets at qpac.com.au.
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0: And what a wonderful day that will be. Returning to our Southern Skies, we have Mendelssohn now. Tarry here, my servant. It is enough from Elijah, Opus 70. The performance is by the West Australian Symphony Orchestra, David Measham, but the featured baritone is Bruce Martin. Bruce Martin was a graduate of the University of Western Australia and a former university lecturer. He began his singing career in Perth, performing in oratorio and leader, and winning very frequently in terms of major singing competitions in Australia in 1968. And that gave him the opportunity and the experience to further his career overseas. We hear him now in Elijah.

the incredible voice of the bass baritone Bruce Martin with the West Australian Symphony Orchestra under David Measham. From Elijah, the oratorio by Mendelssohn, we heard Harry, Hear My Servant, It Is Enough. 17 minutes after 1 o'clock. Our final schedule, Work in Under Southern Skies, takes us to Dvorak and the Australian pianist Piers Lane. Well, Australian by choice, but London-born, born in 1958, moved to Australia at a very early age and studied piano at the Con in Brisbane under a number of people, including the very famous Nancy Weir. Here's Piers Lane, the piano soloist with the Australian String Quartet, Dvorak's Piano Quintet No. 2 in A.

0: Our major work in Under Southern Skies came from Dvořák, the piano quintet number 2 in A, a Piers Lane piano with the Australian String Quartet. It's 7 minutes to 2 o'clock.
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0: Well, with the time at 5 minutes to 2 o'clock, we have time for another piece now, a very romantic piece of music. We're going back to the bass baritone Bruce Martin, born in Western Australia. This is an anonymous piece put to music by Franz Schubert, and I suspect that the reason it stayed anonymous was because of the words. The way to get a wife. Right, no more sitting around thinking about it. Here's to courage and putting an end to it. I have to find a wife. I have to find a wife to pay my debts, to get some cash. Ah, what a romantic.
3: Orfu, non ci pensiamo, coraggio e concludiamo. Alfin, se io prendo moglie, so bene.

Well, Hugh Burt's anonymous character, as sung by the Bruce baritone, Bruce Martin, nothing but honest. I'll say it again and again, I'm marrying for money. Many have done it in the past, and so will I, damn it. Piece by Schubert from an anonymous composer, and the title, The Way to Get a Wife. Well, that's our Southern Skies program. Thanks to David Allen for his selections and for making Bruce Martin available to us, where we found that rather strange little piece by Schubert. Right now, though, it's very close to 2 o'clock, time to commence our program of Concert Hall. In this case, the music is selected by Ben Eaglesham. Our first selection goes to a French composer who was christened Alexis, but we know him as Emmanuel, Emmanuel Chabrier, born in 1841. We tend to think of his music as quite spontaneous, but Chabrier always composed using a pencil, believing in the fact that he'd be constantly erasing notes. Well, we're going to start with one of his more popular pieces, Suite Pastorale, with the Detroit Symphony Orchestra, Paul Paré conducting.

Chabrier's music opened our concert hall program for this Monday. The music was selected by Ben Eagleson, and we heard Sweet Pastoral. Emmanuel Chabrier's music with the Detroit Symphony Orchestra, Paul Paré conducting. Almost 17 minutes after 2 o'clock. Respighi now. His first large-scale essay in the antique mode was the Concerto Gregoriano for violin and orchestra, composed in 1921. The Gregorian chant suggested in the title is subsumed within the overall material. The concerto was first given in Rome in 1922. We'll hear Pierre Amaval with the Orchestre Nationale de France, with Charles Dutoit conducting.

The National Orchestra de France under Charles Dutoit with the featured violinist Pierre Amoal, with Respighi's Concerto Gregoriani for violin and orchestra, and the catalogue number is P135. Music for Concert Hall for this Monday has been selected by Ben Eaglesham, and next up we go to Scandinavia. This is Midsummer Night Vigil from Swedish Rhapsody No. 1 by Ugo Alfvén.

Here we go, Al Fain, trying to fool us all with three or four false endings there to his Swedish Rhapsody number one, Midsummer Night Vigil, or Midsummer Vigil, the Philadelphia Orchestra, Eugene Ormandy conducting. It's just a few seconds away from 3 o'clock, and that's time to check what's happening in the 4MBS ticketing service. Riverbend Ensemble, with guest pianist Crystal Smith, will perform the string quartet in F minor by Haydn, piano trio number 2 in G by Beethoven, and works by Fennessy and Sculthorpe. That's at Christchurch St Lucia, Sunday the 20th at 2:30. And the fourth concert in the series with Wake Aidney violin and Mark Hooper piano will include the violin sonata number 32 in B-flat by Mozart and works by Schubert in the 4MBS Performance Studio Cooperoo, Sunday the 20th of this month at 3 o'clock. Pianist John Granger Fisher will perform the Ballade No. 1 in G minor and Polonaise Fantasie in A-flat by Chopin, along with transcriptions of works by Wagner, Mozart and Liszt at St Paul's Church, East Brisbane, Sunday the 20th of this month, also at 3 o'clock. And a handful of seats are available for the Shakespeare language theme 4MBS Epicurious Lunch with Emeritus Professor Rolly Sussex in the 4MBS Performance Studio Cooperoo on Thursday the 24th of this month at noon. You'll need to book early for that one, or very quickly anyway. Baroque masterpieces with the Arioso Chamber Ensemble and guest Shannon Look, a baroque violin and viola da gamba, will include works by Purcell, Bach, Rameau and others at St Paul's Church, East Brisbane on Sunday the 27th of this month at 3. To book for any of these events, go to 4mbs.com.au where you can book and print tickets online. That's 4mbs.com.au. Or call 4MBS Ticketing on 3847 1717 9 to 5 weekdays for customer assistance if required. This November, one of the world's great cellists returns to Brisbane. Misha Majski is joined by his daughter, acclaimed pianist Lily Majski, for a special recital at QPAC. 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See Misha and Lily Majski live for one night only, Wednesday the 11th of November at 7:30pm in the QPAC Concert Hall. 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Our major work in concert hall this afternoon is the music of Tchaikovsky, his Manfred Symphony in B minor. This is his opus 58, but was unnumbered, written in May to September 1885. It's based on a poem by Lord Byron. Actually, the piece was written at the behest of Balakirev, who had earlier asked Berlioz to write it, but Berlioz thought he was too old and had little interest in it, so it was passed to Tchaikovsky. Mixed reception at the time. It's still played in the repertoire, not as popular as it used to be, but nonetheless a wonderful piece of work, the Manfred Symphony in B minor by Tchaikovsky. Igor Markovich conducts the London Symphony Orchestra.

Our major work in concert hall for this Monday afternoon was the Manfred Symphony in B minor. Tchaikovsky's music played by the London Symphony Orchestra. Igor Markovich was the conductor. Ben Eagleton selected the music. I'm Peter McCann. And before we start our drive time program, let's enjoy just a touch of Purcell. This is the Rondo from Abdalazar.

0: The Academy of St Martin in the Fields under Sir Neville Mariner with the rondo from Purcell's Abdalazar. It's 1 minute to 4 o'clock, time for Drive Time Classics.
1: 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Relax and enjoy the best classical music in the world, presented by volunteers who love their music and want to share performances that come from our library of almost 30,000 CDs.

Well, the time is very quickly zeroing in on 4 o'clock. Hello, I'm Peter McCann. Nice to be with you for the first hour of Drive Time Classics. And we're going to start with a little piece from the French Baroque period, the music of Jean-Philippe Rameau.

Jean-Philippe Rameau's music from the opera ballet Les Indies Galantes. We heard the entry of the Savages, and the performers there were Nathalie Dessay and Stéphane Dugaud, singing with an orchestra known as Le Concert Astray. 5 minutes after 4 o'clock. A little Mozart now from his Serenade K185.

from the Serenade 185, K185, by Mozart. We heard the minuet with the Salzburg Chamber Orchestra, Harald Neurath conducting. You're listening to Drive Time Classics, sponsored by Georgie Girl the Musical. Celebrate Australia's beloved group, The Seekers, in Georgie Girl the Musical, or The Seekers Musical, and experience their rise to fame, timeless hits, and a heartwarming story of friendship, love, and the golden sound that conquered the world. Playing at 12th Night Theatre Brisbane from the 4th to the 15th of November, but bookings are open now at Ticketek. Let's go to more music now, and this time we're looking at Joan Sutherland, soprano, Richard Bonney at the piano, and the music of Rossini, excerpts from Serate Musicali.

L'Invito. That's from the series Sarate Musicali by Rossini, also known as Eight Pieces for the Study of Italian Song. Joan Sutherland, soprano, Richard Bonin, piano. A 4:15, let's enjoy more piano now. This is Beethoven.

0: Yonder, the pianist with the opening movement to Piano Sonata No. 1 in F minor, music of Beethoven. 21 after 4 o'clock.
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Waltz number 1, Opus 54 by Dvořák, performed by the Vlach Quartet of Prague. Almost 26 minutes after 4 o'clock on this Monday afternoon. To the music of Handel now, one of his most recognisable works from the opera, Rinaldo, Lascia ciò pianga.

0: Yasir Silberstein was the cellist for the orchestra of the Swiss Roman, an excerpt from the Fantasy for Cello and Orchestra by French composer Jules Massenet. 24 minutes to 5 o'clock.
1: Join 4MBS and a stellar cast of Shakespearean actors for our 20th annual Shakespeare Festival, this summer in the Roma Street Parkland. This year, we present two fully staged performances of Shakespeare's Henry IV, Parts 1 and 2. International actor and Shakespearean specialist Tama Matheson directs this thrilling tale of battles, rebellion and royal intrigue as Prince Hal fights for England's crown, encouraged by the jest and occasional wisdom of Falstaff. Come early to enjoy roving performers, Shakespearean dance, swordplay demonstrations and more, including Emeritus Professor Roland Rowley Sussex discussing Shakespeare's use of language immediately before each performance. Rowley's wit and enthusiasm for language makes him an entertaining addition to our Shakespearean celebrations. Save the dates, Saturday the 31st of October and Sunday the 1st of November in the shade of the Roma Street Parkland Amphitheatre. More information online at brisbaneshakespearefestival.com.au. A proud 4MBS initiative.
0: And Henry IV, Parts 1 and 2, the precursors to Henry V, which was made into a very fine film with Kenneth Branagh not that long ago, around about 15, 20 years ago. One of the main themes that came from that film was Non Nobis Domine.

That's one of those chilling moments from the film Henry V with the music by Patrick Doyle. The story, of course, by Shakespeare. We heard the City of Prague Philharmonic, and Paul Bateman was the conductor. The title of that piece was Non Nobis Domini, Henry V. Well, moving on, it's now 18 minutes to 5 o'clock. This is the music of Johann Nepomuk Hummel, the third movement of his piano trio, number 4.

Johann Nepomuk Hummel. That's the Rondo movement from Piano Trio No. 4 in G, the Australian Trio. 13 minutes to 5 o'clock. Bryn Terfel, did but see her passing by.

interval with a traditional English piece, which many, many years ago was paraphrased by Sir Robert Menzies, referencing Queen Elizabeth. Passing by, there is a lady, the voice of Bryn Terfel with the London Symphony Orchestra. It's 10 minutes to 5 o'clock. This November, one of the world's great cellists returns to Brisbane. Misha Majski is joined by his daughter, acclaimed pianist Lily Majski, for a special recital at QPAC. Their programme features music by Schubert, Schumann, Brahms, Mendelssohn and Rachmaninoff, followed by Shostakovich's Sonata for Cello and Piano. See Misha and Lily Majski live for one night only, Wednesday the 11th of November at 7:30 p.m. in the QPAC Concert Hall. 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

Polka in D major, Adrian Smetana's music performed by the Czech Philharmonic under Václav Neumann. And to take us up to 5 o'clock and our feature at five, here's a waltz by Waldteufel, the Estudiana waltz.

0: The Studentina Waltz, or the Student's Waltz, music of Val Teufel, performed by the National Philharmonic Orchestra, Charles Gerhardt conducting. It's 5 o'clock, time to hand over to James Hayward and see what's happening in our feature at five.
1: Afternoon. All this week, our feature at five will explore the famous duels between composers. We begin with an iconic match between Mozart and Muso Clementi. In 1781, Joseph II thought it would be fun to set up a duel between the composers. Incredibly, after three intense rounds of dazzling piano theatrics, the emperor couldn't choose a winner, so he decided to call the contest a draw. Now, Mozart was naturally a little annoyed at this result, but he actually had a lot of respect for his rival, which is evident by the fact that his overture to the Magic Flute borrows themes from Clementi's B-flat major sonata. We'll now hear the Academy of St. Martin's in the Fields performing this overture.

0: The music of Mozart, that was the overture to his opera The Magic Flute. The Academy of St. Martin's in the Fields were performing there, conducted by Sir Neville Mariner.
1: Four friends, one voice, an incredible dream.
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1: Georgie girl, the Seekers musical, returns to Brisbane for an extraordinary encore season. Music and theatre lovers are going back a second time. Don't miss Georgie Girl at 12th Night Theatre this November. Treat yourself to an early Christmas present. Book early through Ticketek.
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a jolly little piece called the Cheer Up Polka with, who was performing that? The Stockholm Strauss Orchestra under the direction of Mika Eichenholz. And many thanks to Peter McCown, who's been holding the fort here since 1 o'clock this afternoon. Would you believe he's going home now to have a very good rest?

The final movement of the Trumpet Concerto in E by Johann Nepomuk Hummel. Maurice André was providing all the hot air, and Berlin Philharmonic Orchestra was being conducted by Herbert von Karajan. This is Drive Time Classics for MBS Classic FM 103.7 in Brisbane. It's fast approaching 15 minutes past 5 o'clock.

0: There you go, recorded live at the Ian Hanger Recital Hall at the Queensland Conservatorium. Back in 2009, the Griffith Trio, consisting of pianist, violinist Michelle Walsh, Marcus Stocker, cello, and Stephen Emerson, piano. The final movement of the keyboard trio in C, Hoboken XV27 by Haydn.
1: Celebrate the joy of dance with Queensland Symphony Orchestra's Symphonic Dances on the 25th and 26th of September at the Concert Hall QPAC. At its heart is Rachmaninoff's final major work, Symphonic Dances. Led by chief conductor Umberto Clerici, it's a powerful blend of elegance and vitality, complete with an unforgettable saxophone solo. 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

lovely final moments of the Choral Fantasy in C, the Fantasia in C minor for piano, chorus and orchestra by Beethoven. I'm trying to talk the powers that be and including that in next year's 4MBS Festival of Classics. You never, never know. That performance you just heard with the London Philharmonia Orchestra and Choir, conducted by Bernard Haitink, and the pianist was Alfred Brendel.

Handel's very familiar. Arrival of the Queen of Sheba came from Solomon. The Australian Brandenburg Orchestra was conducted by Paul Dyer. This is Drive Time Classics for MBS Classic FM 103.7 in Brisbane. It's 5:30. It's time to have a squiz at the 4MBS Music Diary. Michelle Walsh, violin.

Helps to turn the microphone on, doesn't it? Okay, we just heard The Rifle of the Queen of Sheba. Let's look at the music diary. It's gone 5:30. Michelle Waltz, violin. Graham Jennings, violin. Patricia Pollitt, viola. Caroline N. Best, viola. And Stephen Emerson, piano, will perform the string quartet in C minor, opus 104 by Beethoven, and the piano quintet in F minor, opus 14 by Franck, at the Queensland Conservatorium South Bank on Wednesday evening at 7 o'clock. Bookings, you might like to call 136-246. That's 136-246. The Gloria Bach with Nicole Thompson, soprano.

It's ours, 3330 during business hours. That's 3330 Further details of the events just mentioned in the music diary, as well as events further ahead, can be found on our website, 4mbs.com.au, where you can book online for selected performances, including three on Sunday the 20th, Inheritance with Riverbend Ensemble at Christchurch, St. Lucia, a performance by pianist John Granger Fisher at St. Paul's Church, East Brisbane, and the fourth in the Aidan E. Hooper concert series at the 4MBS Performance Studio, Cooperoo. It's coming up to 28 minutes to 6 o'clock, BBC News at 6. Emil Valteufel right now.

The Czechoslovak State Philharmonic Orchestra was conducted by Alfred Walter. A piece by Emil von Teufel, a waltz called To Paris, or Fashionable Paris. And speaking of Paris,

0: From Offenbach's La Vie Parisienne, When She Goes Out, Her Petticoats Go Frou Frou Frou. Jim Bronhill was the soprano, singing with the Sadler's Wells Orchestra and Opera People, all conducted by Alexander Farris.
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Double clarinet virtuosity from clarinetist Alfred Brendel. So, wrong line, John. Dieter Klöcker and Waldemar Vondel performing with the Prague Chamber Orchestra. The Rondo movement from the Concerto in E-flat for two clarinets, attributed to Mozart.

The Vivace movement from the Concerto in D minor for two violins by J.S. Bach, and it was performed by violinists Isaac Stern and Ichard Perlman. New Look Philharmonic was conducted by Zubin Mehta. Well, between now and news time, which is about 6 o'clock, we're off to Deer Park Hill, which I suspect is in Copenhagen.

0: Sounding a little bit like Darius Mio in that places there. Hans Christian Lumbo's Deer Park Hill Gallop, Tivoli Symphony Orchestra, conducted by David Riddell. It's just gone 6 o'clock, that's news time, and news is sponsored by Burrell Stockbroking and Wealth Management. 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
2: BBC News with David Harper. Preliminary results in state elections in Saxony-Anhalt in Germany show the far-right AfD party has won a decisive victory over its mainstream rivals, but has fallen short of an outright majority in the legislature. The AfD's lead candidate, Ulrich Siegmund, said his party had made history. Jessica Parker is in the state capital, Magdeburg.
3: This is a party that in Saxony-Anhalt is classed by domestic intelligence as right-wing extremist. The domestic intelligence agency say they've gathered evidence showing a racist ideology permeates the local branch. Now, this is something the AfD rejects, but its policy programme here certainly was one that lots of people pored over and carried controversies. For example, it wants to ban the LGBT rainbow flag from schools, put refugee children into special classes in schools, and it's, of course, as well a pro-Russia party and wants to rebuild ties with Putin's Russia.
2: The President of the European Commission, Ursula von der Leyen, is in Greenland on a two-day visit, where she's expected to announce the details of an EU investment programme in the Danish territory. She said the package is substantial. Crowds are gathering in the Serbian capital Belgrade for the funeral of the convicted war criminal Ratko Mladic. The 84-year-old died in prison in The Hague while serving a life sentence for genocide during the breakup of Yugoslavia. Joe Inwood reports.
4: To much of the world, he was the butcher of Bosnia, a bull-necked military commander responsible for the ethnic cleansing of those he deemed non-Serb. But as he lies in repose in the Church of St. Luke in Belgrade, those passing the body of Ratko Mladic will have a very different view. To many there, he remains a wartime leader who defended his people no matter the cost. It's not clear if he will be buried today with full military honours, but thousands will attend the funeral to mark the life of a man an international court found guilty of the very gravest of crimes.
2: Lebanese state media says that at least 9 people, including 2 small children, have been killed in an Israeli airstrike on a residential building in the south of the country. There's been no comment as yet from the Israeli military. From Beirut, Hugo Bashega reports.
5: Israel has intensified its airstrikes in southern Lebanon in recent days, despite a ceasefire that came into force in June. The attacks have happened in places near the territory under occupation, and large numbers of residents have again been fleeing those areas. Israel says it is targeting the Lebanese militia and political party Hezbollah. But the Lebanese president, Joseph Fon, said the recent escalation went beyond alleged military targets and that it was intended to disrupt people's lives. He urged the international community to put pressure on Israel to stop the attacks.
2: Hugo Bashega reporting from Beirut. This is David Harper in London with the latest world news from the BBC. The Russian news agency Interfax says the Russian military hit a ship in the Ukrainian port of Chornomorsk, south of Odessa. Citing the Russian Defense Ministry, Interfax said the ship had military cargo on board. Iran's top security official Mohsen Rezaei has said Iran will announce a new restricted zone outside the Strait of Hormuz in the coming days. He said the zone will extend to areas in the Persian Gulf. Any ship entering the zone with the intention to cross the strait will be added to a sanctions list, he announced. Survivors are being pulled from a building which has collapsed in the Indian capital Delhi, killing at least 7 people. It is not clear how many are still trapped. Some eyewitnesses say up to 50. The chief minister said renovation work had been underway in the basement when the building collapsed. She said whoever was responsible would not escape punishment. Arunade Mukherjee reports from the site of the collapse.
6: It's hard to reach the exact spot which is cordoned off to the public, but from a distance I see an excavator trying to maneuver itself in a narrow space digging through the bricks, the only remnants of what used to be a five-story building. The smell of burning metal is in the air as rescue teams use electric saws to cut through layers of steel and concrete. In another corner, there is a pile of rubble amidst which lie mangled mattresses, half covered in debris. The locality is home to hundreds of students as it offers relatively cheap accommodation for those in college.
2: The UN's weather agency has said that the increasing intensity of wildfires and heatwaves is adding to pollution that could undermine international efforts to improve air quality and protect human health. The World Meteorological Organization says that the high toxicity of smoke from wildfires is leading to major health consequences. It cites one study that found that extreme fire smoke events have tripled around the world since the 1990s, contributing to nearly 100,000 additional deaths per year. BBC News.
0: Weather updates are sponsored by a soiree of song and satire, a very special concert event celebrating the undisputed kings of theatrical chaos, Gilbert and Sullivan. Four shows only, September the 6th to the 9th at the QPAC Concert Hall, and you can book at qpac.com.au or you might like to call 136 246. Weather for South East Queensland for the rest of today, partly cloudy, chance of fog inland. That's tomorrow's weather. So, mostly clear, chance of smokos, and the wind should be light this evening. Tomorrow, partly cloudy, chance of fog inland in the early morning. High chance of showers near the coast and medium chance elsewhere. Light winds shall get up to 15 to 25 kilometres an hour in the morning, and then become light again in the evening. Temperatures-wise, Brisbane, we're looking at 15 tonight with 28 tomorrow. Ipswich, 10 tonight, going up to a maximum tomorrow of 27. The Gold Coast, 14 to 24, up north on the Sunshine Coast, a minimum tonight of 13 degrees and a maximum tomorrow of 23 degrees.
7: Hello, I'm Marusha. This Christmas, I'm joined by the original man from Snowy River, Tom Verlinson, noted now for his smooth Frank Sinatra-like voice, and of course, a fantastic lineup of local and interstate talent for 2 hours of non-stop Christmas cheer. The Brisbane Symphony Orchestra and the Queensland Choir are also part of the massive lineup of performers and musicians on stage for our Christmas celebration. 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
0: Right, coming up next we have Dinner Classics with music selected for us by Ben Edelsham. Ben's opened with a string quartet by Haydn. It's number 2 in C, the so-called Emperor, and it's being performed by the Ada Quartet. That'll be followed up. Our second course is Mendelssohn, the String Symphony number 9 in C, with the Australian Chamber Orchestra under the direction of Richard Tognetti. That'll take you through to exploring music at 7 o'clock. In the meantime, enjoy this evening's edition of Dinner Classics.

You've been listening to Dinner Classics here on 4MBS Classic FM, a program of music chosen by Ben Eaglesham. Two works on the program tonight. We heard Haydn's String Quartet No. 62 in E, known as The Emperor. That was performed by the Ada Quartet. And just then we heard Mendelssohn's Symphonia, String Symphony No. 9 in C, performed by the Australian Chamber Orchestra, conducted by Richard Tognetti. Exploring music with new host Peter Vandegraff will be up in just a moment.

0: That was the Adagio from the Concerto Grosso in D Major by Francesco Geminiani, performed by the Tasmanian Symphony Chamber Players, directed by Geoffrey Lancaster. And before that, we heard The Friendly Landscape from Robert Schumann's Forest Scenes.
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Whenever pomp and ceremony are required, or a special announcement is to be made, when a composer wants us to really sit up and take notice, there's one instrument they turn to, the trumpet. I'm Peter Van de Graaff, and I'm thrilled to be continuing the tradition of exploring music. This week, we're delving into the life and times of this glorious instrument and its rich history through the ages, intertwined with human experience, from warning of danger in the Middle Ages to heralding royalty and pageantry. It's a piercing voice meant to be heard. Today, the trumpet is the showpiece of the orchestra, a powerhouse of sound, the leader of the brass section, and a soloist. And the modern version of the instrument is what we'll focus on this week.

We can trace the origins of the trumpet back thousands of years across many cultures. In the South Pacific, that loud calling voice was a conch shell. In Peru, it was a special piece of pottery. In Judaism, the shofar, a hollowed-out ram's horn, dates to biblical antiquity. The earliest version of what we know as a trumpet was a long, straight instrument with no valves that could only play a limited range of notes. And you've heard this sound before.

You can hear how limited those trumpets were in their choices of notes to play. Well, here's another example. It's by a composer named Peter Heinlein, and it is a fanfare performed by the Lindicke Trumpet Ensemble.

That's a fanfare by Peter Heinlein, as performed on period instruments by the Lindeke Trumpet Ensemble. Now, imagine a bugle. There are only a few notes that can be played on a bugle because there are no valves. And so you end up with famous trumpet calls such as cavalry charge, or this famous call in the military, reveille, waking up the soldiers in the camps.

What do they all have in common? No passing notes, just a player outlining a chord. One of the most famous trumpet calls in the world is one that is heard on the hour in the center of the square at Krakow, Poland. One of the main functions of a watchman was to alert the townspeople when danger approached, and what better way to be heard than on a trumpet? Well, in 1241, Mongol warriors invaded the city, burning it to the ground and doing all kinds of devastation. The watchman on the tower saw the attack coming, pulled out his trumpet, and this is what he played.

When you go to Krakow and hear the call, it ends just as you heard it. Why? Well, the trumpeter was struck in his neck by an arrow in the midst of playing the alarm. But you clearly hear that the notes were very limited, this being a primitive instrument that only used the overtone notes available. With that in mind, let's now hear trumpet music from the Renaissance, the time when the instrument came into its own. When we think of trumpet music from the late 16th and early 17th centuries, often the Basilica of San Marco in Venice comes to mind, and that's because of a family of composers who specialized in writing for the instrument, using the impressive acoustics and reverberation time of the building to startling effect. I'm speaking of the Gabrielis. First, there was Andrea Gabrieli. Grand ceremony was what he was famous for, writing often purely instrumental music at a time when choral music was the norm.

Alla Battaglia, To the Battle by Andrea Gabrielli, performed by members of the King's Consort. Andrea's nephew Giovanni gained even greater fame and went on to focus even further on instrumental music. He's now recognized as one of the most important early composers of brass music. He was raised by his uncle and was also an organist primarily, yet he had a real ear for the brilliance that was inherent among brass instruments, especially when working in the cavernous St. Mark's Basilica. I want to play two works by Giovanni Gabrielli for you, representative of two categories that made him famous. First, the sacred, as this comes from the Sacre Symphoniae, the sacred symphonies, and it's known as the Sonata Pianoforte, the soft and loud sonata, as we hear members of Berlin Brass.

The Sonata Pianoforte, the soft and loud sonata from the Sacred Symphonies of Giovanni Gabrieli with Berlin Brass. Gabrieli was also prolific in writing his brilliant canzone, which literally means songs, but there's nothing sung here. I want you to imagine that you're in St. Mark's Cathedral in Venice, hearing the sounds bouncing off the high walls and ceilings. It must have been immensely thrilling to listeners back then. This is the Sonata, or Canzone No. 20 by Gabrieli, with, again, Berlin Brass.

Canzona or Sonata No. 20 by Giovanni Gabrieli with Berlin Brass. I'm Peter van de Graaff, and this is Exploring Music. This week, exploring the life and times of the trumpet. Drop us a line and let us know what you think. ExploringMusic.org. As we move further in time, we see the trumpet taking special prominence in the music world. Various cities became known for cultivating the greatest trumpeters, such as Bologna, with Petronio Franceschini, and here is his two trumpet sonata in D with Ludwig Güttler and Virtuosi Saxoniae.

That's music by a prominent trumpeter from the city of Bologna, Italy. Petronio Franceschini, his two trumpet sonata in D, was recorded there by Ludwig Kütler and Virtuosi Saxonie. Another great trumpeter from Bologna was Giuseppe Torelli, and here is his trumpet concerto in D with Niklas Eklund and the Vasa Baroque Ensemble, conducted by Edward Tarr.

Niklas Eklund and the Vasa Baroque Ensemble, directed by a man who was also a trumpeter, Edward Tarr, and that music by Giuseppe Torelli, Trumpet Concerto in D. Well, it seems that all we're hearing are from Italian composers. Were there none elsewhere? Well, of course there were. Leipzig was a center of trumpet playing, for example, and Gottfried Reicha can be credited with much of the first-rate trumpet music of Johann Sebastian Bach, as he was the principal player for a time at the St. Thomas Church. Here is his fanfare, Abblasen, to sound off.

Abblasen, or to sound off, by Gottfried Reicha with Josh Cohen, trumpet. We'll get back to Gottfried Reicha in a little while when we examine Bach and the trumpet. In Austria, there was a composer who made something of a specialty of writing for the trumpet, although his instrument was the violin. His name is Heinrich Ignaz Franz von Bieber. And here is a multi-trumpet sonata by Bieber with Gerard Schwartz and the New York Trumpet Ensemble. And the bassoonist is Lauren Glickman.

Gerard Schwartz with the New York Trumpet Ensemble, Lauren Glickman bassoon, and the sonata Sancti Policarpi by Bieber. France had its own trumpet tradition in the Baroque, as the instrument was called on for royal pomp, as we will hear graphically depicted in this opening, the prelude to Charpentier's Te Deum, with Les Arts Florissants and William Christie conducting, and the trumpeters are Susan Williams and Victor Apostle.

Trumpeters Susan Williams and Victor Apostle with Les Arts Florissants and William Christie, Prelude to Charpentier's Te Deum. The trumpet was everywhere in the Baroque, even taking us, in this case, to Portugal, as we hear these sonatas of the Lisbon Court Trumpet Corps with the Dallas Symphony Trumpets and Richard Gianjulio.

Richard Giangiulio and the Dallas Symphony Trumpets with some anonymous music from Baroque Portugal, sonatas of the Lisbon Court Trumpet Corps. Tomorrow brings us trumpet music by the greatest Baroque composers, Bach, Handel, Vivaldi, and others, as well as some lesser knowns. I hope very much that you can tune in as we continue to explore the trumpet. Exploring Music is produced by Sidney Gillard at WFMT in Chicago. Max LeBien is our recording engineer. With special thanks to Eric Opland and the entire WFMT production and syndication team. Our executive producer is Roger White. 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I'm Peter Van de Graaff, and I'm thrilled to be continuing the tradition of Exploring Music. Thank you for listening.

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2: Our thanks to WFMT Chicago and new exploring music host Peter Van de Graaff. And Peter will be back at the same time tomorrow to continue this week's survey of the trumpets. Now, though, on 4MBS Classic FM, it's time for Maestro. This is James Prowse with you until 10 o'clock tonight. And tonight we're surveying the recordings of the great English conductor Sir Neville Mariner. Music for tonight's programme was chosen by Wallace Morehouse. Sir Neville is one of those conductors who is inescapably tied to a particular orchestra, perhaps more so than any other conductor. And that orchestra is, of course, the Academy of St. Martin in the Fields. The orchestra was founded in 1959 by Sir Neville and John Churchill, who was at that time the music director of the St. Martin in the Fields Church near Trafalgar Square in London. It was originally a small string ensemble, with Sir Neville leading from the violin. It was initially a specialist Baroque ensemble and is often credited as being one of the key factors in the revival of Baroque music in England. But as its reputation and popularity grew throughout the 60s, it quickly began to take on other genres of music as well, expanding its size and frequently taking on ad hoc members to suit the repertoire. Sir Neville continued to lead the orchestra from his instrument until the late 60s when he began leading from the podium. From humble beginnings, the orchestra went on to become one of the most recorded ensembles in history, and the partnership between Sir Neville and the Academy is in fact the most recorded pairing of conductor and orchestra ever. And after all that to do about the Academy, we're going to open the programme with a relative rarity, Sir Neville conducting a different orchestra. The first work is by Gustav Holst, far and away Holst's most famous work, the orchestral suite in seven movements known as The Planets. Written between 1914 and 1917 and premiered in 1918 by Sir Adrian Bolt, to relatively little fanfare. The premiere was in fact invite only, and according to Holst's daughter Imogen, the hall was half empty. Movements are Mars, the bringer of war, Venus, the bringer of peace, Mercury, the winged messenger, Jupiter, the bringer of jollity, Saturn, the bringer of old age, and Uranus, the magician. The work concludes with perhaps one of the most haunting and mysterious conclusions in all of music, Neptune the Mystic, which introduces an offstage, wordless female chorus, which gently fades away into silence. The Planets by Gustav Holst. Sir Neville Mariner conducts the Royal Concertgebouw Orchestra and members of the Ambrosian Singers.

Fading into the distance there, that was the final movement of Gustav Holst's The Planets. That was Neptune the Mystic. And we heard it performed by members of the Ambrosian Singers and the Royal Concertgebouw Orchestra, conducted by Sir Neville Mariner, who is our featured conductor tonight here on 4MBS Classic FM. Firmly back on Earth now, and to the neoclassical phase of Stravinsky. It's been a slight change to the order of the program if you're following along at home. And we'll hear tonight the work that kicked it all off for Stravinsky, a whole new phase in his career. And the work was the ballet Pulcinella. And if you're not a fan of Stravinsky's modernist music, I'd like to reassure you that this particular work is Stravinsky on his absolute best behaviour. He was invited to compose this work in 1919 by the conductor of the Ballet Russe in Paris, based on music that was believed at the time to have been composed by Pergolesi. Stravinsky was originally unenthusiastic about the idea, but changed his mind after being presented with a copy of the score. Stravinsky made use of the original themes found in the Pergolesi score, but added modern rhythms and harmonies, and came up with quite a unique work. Immensely easier on the ears than The Rite of Spring, which had premiered 7 years earlier, and yet still uniquely and unmistakably Stravinsky. Well, as it turns out, none of the original music was composed by Pergolesi after all. Various different suspects have been suggested in recent years, but no one's absolutely sure who came up with the original themes. Tonight we'll hear the suite from the ballet. Sir Neville Mariner conducts the Academy of St. Martin in the Fields. The Pulcinella Suite by Stravinsky.

Well, who could have predicted in 1913 when Stravinsky premiered The Rite of Spring that just 7 years later he'd be writing music like that? That was the Pulcinella Suite, and we heard it performed by the Academy of St. Martin in the Fields, conducted by tonight's feature conductor, Sir Neville Mariner. Well, from Stravinsky's great neoclassical beginnings to another neoclassical work, this time from the great nation of Norway. The year was 1886, and Norway was preparing to celebrate the 200th anniversary of the birth of their great national playwright, Ludvig Holberg. Well, who else would they ask to write the music celebrating the occasion than Edvard Grieg? The result was the Holberg Suite, a set of piano pieces based on dance forms from the time of Holberg himself. The following year, Grieg reworked it for string orchestra, and it's that version that we're going to hear tonight. The Holberg Suite, Opus 40, by Grieg. Sir Neville Mariner conducts the Academy of St. Martin in the Fields.

Grieg's Holberg Suite, performed by Kenneth Salito, violin, Stephen Shingles, viola, and the Academy of St. Martin in the Fields, all conducted by tonight's featured conductor, Sir Neville Mariner. And the final work tonight on 4MBS Maestro is Music of Massenet, La Cid, based on a play about the legendary Spanish medieval knight, El Cid. It was originally a tremendously successful opera and was performed in Paris around 150 times between its premiere in 1885 and 1919, when it was suddenly dropped like a hot potato. How fickle audiences can be. It was very rarely performed anywhere after that, and in fact was not seen again in Paris until just 11 years ago, 2015. Nevertheless, the ballet suite has remained popular and features dance styles from all different regions of Spain. Here's Sir Neville Mariner to conduct it with the Academy of St. Martin in the Fields. La Cid by Massenet.

That was the ballet music from Les Cides by Massenet. We heard it performed by the Academy of St. Martin in the Fields, conducted by tonight's featured conductor, Sir Neville Mariner. And that brings the Maestro program to a close for this evening. My thanks to Wallace Morehouse for choosing the music. We still have a few minutes left before Wendy Lang is here with Music of Our Time, so let's hear a little Elgar.

0: Veni S from Carl Orff's Kamina Burana, performed by Cantillation, Synergy Percussion and Australian Virtuosi, all conducted by Anthony Walker. And before that, we heard In Haven from Elgar's Sea Pictures, performed by Della Jones, mezzo-soprano, and the Royal Philharmonic Orchestra, conducted by Sir Charles Mackerras. Well, it's time now for Music of Our Time with Wendy Lang.
1: 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My name is Wendy Lang and this monthly program explores tuneful contemporary classical music from the late 20th and early 21st centuries. Spring is here, so tonight's program features music inspired by spring. First up, Spring Break by British composer Harry Gregson-Williams from the 2019 documentary Penguins. In the middle, you'll hear Awakening of Spring by Zbigniew Preisner from the 1993 film The Secret Garden, and it'll be followed by Spring 3, which is German-British composer Max Richter's recomposition of Vivaldi's Spring. But first, Spring Break.

That surely put a spring in your step. Those three pieces began with Spring Break by British composer Harry Gregson-Williams from the 2019 documentary Penguins. In the middle, you heard Awakening of Spring by Zbigniew Priesner from the 1993 film The Secret Garden. And it was followed by Spring 3, a recomposition of Vivaldi's Spring by German-British composer Max Richter. This next work is by Australian composer Lachlan Brown, who writes impressionist and romantic music influenced by composers such as Mahler, Debussy, and Delius. This is Early Spring.

That was Early Spring, composed by Lachlan Brown and performed by harpist Megan Reeve and cellist Zoe Knighton. The spring theme continues with Sakura, Spring Has Come by Welsh composer Carl Jenkins. It'll lead into My Love is Warmer Than Spring's Golden Sunshine by Australian composer Sean O'Boyle. Sean was born in England to Irish parents but moved to Australia at a young age. His affinity with Irish music is reflected in his original compositions, so keep an ear out for that. But first, here's Sakura, Spring Has Come by Carl Jenkins.

You've just heard My Love is Warmer Than Spring's Golden Sunshine, composed and conducted by Sean O'Boyle, featuring flautist Jane Rutter with the Queensland Symphony Orchestra. Before it was Sakura Spring Has Come by Welsh composer Carl Jenkins. It was performed by the World Orchestra for Peace and the World Choir for Peace, directed by Nicole Matt. The soprano was Lucy Crowe. Time to stop and smell the roses. These rosy pieces begin with Romance of the Rose by Australian guitarist Gareth Koch, inspired by French medieval music. After it, you'll hear A Rose in the Water by another Australian composer, Philip Wiltshire.

That Rosie's selection of music began with Romance of the Rose, composed and performed by Gareth Koch. The second piece was A Rose in the Water by Philip Wiltshire, performed by pianist Janelle Carrigan. It was dedicated to composer Miriam Hyde on her 90th birthday. Continuing on tonight's theme of spring, let's hear a few flowery works. First, you'll hear Hearts and Flowers Ball by screen composers Chris Bowers and Michael Dean Parsons from the second series of Bridgerton. It'll be followed by Yokohama Flowers by Australian composer Eric Griswold, inspired by the work of Australian experimental filmmaker Louise Curran.

Yokohama Flowers, rather, was the name of that work by Australian composer Eric Griswold. The work before it was Hearts and Flowers Ball by screen composers Chris Bowers and Michael Dean Parsons from the second series of Bridgerton. Where do you find flowers? Sometimes in the teeth of a tango dancer, but most often you'll find them in a garden. Here's The Secret Garden by Australian composer Sally Greenaway. Sally writes, close your eyes and enjoy the delicately placed arpeggios from the piano and sweeping lines from the flute and cello as they illustrate soft, misty rain in a secluded garden. It will lead into Tom's Midnight Garden by British composer Debbie Wiseman from the 1999 film of the same name based on a 1958 children's fantasy novel. But first, The Secret Garden by Sally Greenaway.

You've just heard Tom's Midnight Garden by British screen composer Debbie Wiseman. The work before it was The Secret Garden by Canberra-based composer Sally Greenaway, performed by David Shaw on flute, Samuel Payne on cello, and Edward Neiman on piano. On to one of the most famous gardens in the world, which inspired a certain French painter, and this next piece. Enjoy Monet's Garden, composed by Lachlan Brown, who we heard from earlier in the program. Continuing on the French Impressionist theme, it'll flow into another Sally Greenaway work called Le Parc Monceau, inspired by the public park in Paris, France, which opened in 1891. It was a popular destination for Impressionist painters, especially Monet, who painted several scenes there, each characterized by their fleeting impressions of goings-on in the park, with subtle interplay between light and shadow. Here's Monet's Garden, followed by Le Parc Monceau.

Le Parc Monceau was the name of that work, composed by Sally Greenaway and performed by Muses Trio. Before it was Monet's Garden by Lachlan Brown, performed by pianist Len Vorster. And finishing tonight's spring-themed program is Lavender Fields by Canadian composer Stephen Mochaux.

Lavender Fields was the name of that floaty piece, performed and composed by Stephen Mochell from Canada. And that's the end of tonight's program celebrating spring. I hope the music put a spring in your step. Tune in again on the first Monday of next month at 10 p.m. for more contemporary classical music. My name is Wendy Lang, and thank you for listening to Music of Our Time on 4MBS Classic FM. Good night.

0: Elliot Forrest here, and it is my pleasure to welcome you to the next broadcast of the radio series from the Chamber Music Society of Lincoln Center, David Finkel and Wuhan Artistic Directors. Now in its 56th season, the Chamber Music Society is one of the world's leading chamber music presenters. From its home in New York's Alice Tully Hall, on tour and on recordings, the Chamber Music Society delivers dazzling performances by virtuosic musicians to countless devoted listeners. Today's radio broadcast features two wonderful compositions by the great 20th century English composer Benjamin Britten. First, we'll hear his passionate, dramatic second string quartet, which will be followed by his delightful simple symphony. We spoke with David Finkel, co-artistic director of the Chamber Music Society, who told us more about what makes Britten's music so distinctive and special.
1: The English composer Benjamin Britten held a totally unique position in the history of music, largely regarded along with Sir Edward Elgar as the most important English composer since Purcell. His compositions always featured traditional tonality in some way, and yet his musical language sounds very modern. He never shied away from dissonance, but he always included more complex rhythmical or harmonic ideas in larger structures that helped to make sense of them. He was also an endlessly inventive orchestrator and writer of melodies. On this Britten-centric radio program, we'll begin with one of his greatest works, the C major string quartet, the second of three, written at the conclusion of the Second World War. Its intensity and melancholy is understandable. Britten had just returned from a tour with violinist Yehudi Menuhin, playing for liberated prisoners of war in detention centers such as Bergen-Belsen. It was quickly recognized as an important and novel contribution to the string quartet literature. Listen for how he wavers between serene, meditative moods and grinding, turbulent clashes in the opening movement. The finale, a tribute to Purcell, is a magnificent chaconne or chaconne, a type of long variation set based on an endlessly repeating harmonic figure that dates back to the Baroque era. In his chaconne, Britten alternates between uplifting romantic moods and bursts of passion that are reminiscent of the early 20th century expressionist works of Arnold Schoenberg. On the second half of the program, we hear Britten's Simple Symphony. Britten wrote an unbelievable amount of music when he was a boy, including works astoundingly skilled for a very young composer. In the early 1930s, he received a commission to compose for an amateur orchestra in England, and he decided to collect some of his own childhood themes and develop them for strings. The result was his Simple Symphony, which is simple on the surface, but sophisticated in conception. Listen for clever parodies of stately dances in the opening movement, for the brilliant flowing rhythms in the exclusively pizzicato second movement, and for the exuberant and joyful writing in the finale.
0: Thank you, David. We'll hear some music by Britten in just a moment, but first we heard from violinist Ryan Meehan, who told us more about putting together the first piece featured on this program, Britten's String Quartet No. 2 in C major.
2: Hello, my name is Ryan Meehan. I'm the second violinist of the Calidore String Quartet. The Britten String Quartet No. 2 was commissioned for the occasion of the 250th anniversary of Purcell's death, Henry Purcell being one of the great English composers of all time, and many seeing Britten as being his heir apparent. And this string quartet was composed in 1945, so it's inevitable that it also is a reflection of the turbulence of World War II, and that is apparent in a lot of the kind of darker nature of the work. But what I find really interesting is that it is this kind of study in contrast. It has many unique features. The opening, for instance, is this almost mystical melody that floats over this drone that is invoked over and over again in the opening, and exploring really the interval of a tenth and all of the different creative ways that Britten can imagine. And the second movement, which is the shortest movement, is this very kind of kinetic, turbulent, almost evoking the night music, like Bartok, but in a very different way. And then you arrive at the third movement, and it's longer than the first two movements put together. And this is the Passacaglia, which is really the heart and soul of the entire piece.
0: Thank you, Ryan. We'll look out for how the whole piece builds to the sprawling, transcendent closing chaconne in this performance of Benjamin Britten's String Quartet No. 2 in C, Opus 36. Here is the Calidore String Quartet in a performance from the Chamber Music Society of Lincoln Center.

We just heard music of Benjamin Britten, his string quartet number 2 in C major, opus 36, played by the Calidore Quartet. Jeffrey Myers and Ryan Meehan, the violinists, Jeremy Berry, violist, and Estelle Choi, cellist. In a performance from the Chamber Music Society of Lincoln Center, here on the WFMT Radio Network. I'm Elliot Forrest. More music by Benjamin Britten coming up on the second half of this program. It's his Simple Symphony, which he wrote in the early 1930s by compiling and developing themes he had written as a child. Each of the four movements has a delightful alliterative title. First, it's a boisterous bourré, then playful pizzicato, a sentimental saraband, and at last, a frolicsome finale. Now let's take a listen. Here are string players from the Chamber Music Society of Lincoln Center with the Simple Symphony, Opus 4 of Benjamin Britten.

We just heard Benjamin Britten's Simple Symphony, Opus 4, performed by a group of string players from the Chamber Music Society of Lincoln Center. Chad Hoops, Kristen Lee, Danby Arno Sussman, Bella Ristova, Francisco Fulana, James Thompson, Daniel Phillips, and Sean Lee, violinists. Paul Neubauer, Jeremy Berry, and Matthew Lippman, violists. Demetria Tappan, Siho He, Mihai Marika, and David Finkel, cellists. And the double bassist, Blake Hinson. That concludes our program for today. Join us for our next Chamber Music Society broadcast. For favorite works from the peak of Béla Bartók's career. First, his folk-inspired Contrasts for clarinet, violin, and piano. Then his exciting, terrifying fifth string quartet. Here's a preview.

Just a sample of the music you'll hear on next week's broadcast. I'm Elliot Forrest. Thanks so much for listening. More information and a complete list of music played on these broadcasts are available at chambermusicsociety.org. 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The series producer is Ben Arno. 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

You were just listening to Innuendo playing the Goldberg Variations. And before that, there was some early music. And before that, again, the Australian Chamber Orchestra playing some Renegade music, apparently. Colin Brumby prepared the program, presenter, for your listening pleasure since 12 midnight.

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1: The weather for today, Tuesday, the 8th of September 2026. Partly cloudy, the chance of fog in the Lockyer Valley early this morning. High chance of showers near the coast, a medium chance elsewhere. Light winds becoming southeasterly, 15 to 25 kilometres per hour in the morning, then becoming light in the evening. Daytime maximum temperatures in the listing area, Brisbane 25, Logan 25, Ipswich 26, Bayside Suburbs 24, Sunshine Coast 23 and the Gold Coast 24. And sun protection is recommended from 8:40 a.m. to 2:50 p.m. Good morning, William Norfolk for Daybreak Classics, broadcast from 4MBS Classic FM 103.7, streaming from the website 4mbs.com.au and from the Community Radio Plus app. March of the Mandarins from Act 2 of Turandot.

much of the mandarins from Puccini's opera Turandot, Kingsway Symphony Orchestra conducted by Salvatore Camerata. Vivaldi's Concerto for Two Violins.

Paul Wright and Sayuri Yamagata violins with the Australian Brandenburg Orchestra under Paul Dyer. Opening movement from Vivaldi's Concerto in A minor for two violins, strings and basso continuo, RV522. Coming up to 11 past 6, the Habanera from Bizet's Carmen.

0: L'amore è un oiseau rebel. Love is a rebellious bird. The opening line from the habanera of Bizet's Carmen. Jesse Norman with the choir and orchestra of Radio France. Seiji Ozawa conducting.
1: The trumpet is in the spotlight on Exploring Music. We'll hear the 3,000-year-old trumpets of Tutankhamun, the sparkling sound of Bach and Vivaldi, and the trumpet as an orchestral powerhouse in Mahler, Tchaikovsky, and Stravinsky. I'm Peter Van de Graaff. We're sounding the trumpets on Exploring Music. I hope you'll be listening.
0: And you can hear Peter Van de Graaff and Exploring Music weekday nights from 7 till 8 p.m.

The Detroit Symphony, conducted by Antal Doraty. The second movement, a polka from Dvorak's Czech Suite in D, Opus 39, unmistakably Dvorak music. Donna Carmen, a Creole waltz by Argentinian composer and guitarist Carlos Moscardini,

0: Donna Carmen, a Creole waltz by Carlos Moscardini. Guitarist was Victor Villadangos.
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Hans Prem Burgrath directed the Berlin Philharmonic Wind Ensemble. Mozart's Zapfenstreich, or Curfew, March in C, with that opus number 20. It's 28 and a half minutes to 7. Tecum Principium, the power to rule is with us, is with you, from Haydn's Dixit Dominus.

0: Dixit Dominus, a psalm setting by Handel using the Latin text of Psalm 110, completed in 1707. Tecum Principium, the power to rule is with you, from Dixit Dominus, HWV 232, soprano Julia Lezhneva, with Il Giardino Armonico, directed by Giovanni Antonini.
1: Contemporary Classics is a series of programmes which aims to introduce some of the lesser-known music and composers of the 20th and the 21st centuries. The music is generally lyrical, but from time to time there will be more challenging pieces in the mix. I'm Philip Moss, and I invite you to join me each Friday after the 9 a.m. BBC News for Contemporary Classics, here on 4MBS Classic FM.

strings, Douglas Mackey flute, Marshall Maguire harp, and Geoff Leacy horn, with the Tasmanian Symphony conducted by Benjamin Northey. Guitarist Karen Schaup.

Karen Sharp played September, hopefully a Southern Hemisphere September, by Argentinian composer Máximo Diego Pujol. Franz Schubert's Die Forelle, The Trout.

Floors there for Jesse Buehling. Schubert's The Trout, with words by Christian Schubart, tenor Jesse Buehling, accompanied by Frederik Schauweger. Here's a Brahms Hungarian dance, played by duo pianists.

duo pianists Yara Tull and Andreas Grothuysen played Brahms' Hungarian Dance No. 11 in D minor for four hands. Rossini's The Barber of Seville to take us to the news at 7:00.

0: Lago El Factotum from Rossini's The Barber of Seville, baritone Thomas Allen with the Academy of St Martin in the Fields, Neville Mariner conducting. It's coming up, it's past 7 o'clock and it's time for the BBC World News, which is sponsored by Burrell Stockbroking and Wealth Management. 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
1: The German Chancellor Friedrich Merz has said he's deeply shocked following the far-right AfD party's decisive victory in elections in the eastern state of Saxony-Anhalt. Describing the result as seismic, Mr. Merz said the country was witnessing a shift in party politics and needed profound reforms.
2: We did not expect it to turn out like this. We must, of course, accept it. Those are the rules of our democracy. But yesterday marked a turning point, not only in Saxony-Anhalt, but throughout Germany. And this election result will have consequences. It also has implications for the international situation. If one looks simply at who offered their congratulations yesterday, it shows the attention this election result is receiving internationally.
1: A top criminal court in Spain has launched an investigation into the mass surge of migrants into Ceuta in July. The investigating judge has alleged it was facilitated by Morocco. Here's our Global Affairs correspondent, Sebastian Usher.
3: The mass breaching of a border between Morocco and the Spanish-held territory of Ceuta has grown into a big political crisis for the Spanish government. Pedro Sanchez has faced intense pressure from his opponents, claiming he's been too lenient on migration. Many have also accused the Moroccan authorities of orchestrating the crisis, which Mr. Sanchez has refuted. But now the investigating judge of the National Criminal Court has essentially contradicted him. Maria Tardón has said mass migrant flow is a characteristic method of hybrid warfare.
1: President Trump has threatened to block sales of Canadian-made aircraft in the United States, escalating the ongoing trade war. Mr. Trump complained of unfair and unjust bilateral trade provisions and said the Canadian manufacturer Bombardier would only sell in the US if they manufactured there. This comes as Canadian tariffs on American products are set to come into force at midnight. After three rounds of talks in Kyiv, US and European negotiators have been talking up the prospects of diplomatic moves to find a settlement to the Ukraine war. The US envoy, Steve Witkoff, hailed his talks in Moscow and Kyiv and spoke of substantive progress. A senior Ukrainian official said the American side had brought new, more effective proposals on ending the war. Our North America editor, Sarah Smith, says Monday saw no breakthrough, but Washington has its reasons to push this narrative.
4: We're at a point where it's very difficult for the Trump administration to show any progress in what's happening with Iran. So a kind of substantive push to get closer to a peace deal between Russia and Ukraine would burnish those credentials, obviously, and give us something to talk about other than what's happening with Iran, where he does seem to be trapped in a stalemate, which is very difficult in the run-up to the US midterms. So anything else that the administration can talk about is probably welcome news right now.
1: BBC News. Lebanon's health ministry says 13 people, including women and children, have been killed in an Israeli airstrike on a residential building in the south. It says a paramedic was killed by a separate Israeli strike on his vehicle in the same town, Kfar Ruman, while a later strike on Rihan killed one person. The Israeli military said it struck infrastructure sites belonging to the Iran-backed militant group Hezbollah. The former Nigerian president Olusegun Obasanjo has rejected as false claims he's not an honest broker in efforts to avert a new civil war in Ethiopia's Tigray region. His comments follow criticism from officials in Mekelle who argue he has no clear plan to break the stalemate after recent government airstrikes. They warn the crisis could drag on and spark a wider conflict. The Eiffel Tower was forced to close on Monday after staff went on strike in protest at the sidelining and replacement of female staff during a visit by a conservative Hindu delegation. The operator of the Paris landmark said the group had requested Saturday's private visit limit interactions with women. An investigation is being launched. It's angered staff and drawn criticism from French politicians. Diane Devoin is a union representative for Eiffel Tower staff.
5: We had a general assembly this morning where management apologised on many occasions. So we hear the apologies. Nevertheless, the damage is done. Today, we still feel humiliated, excluded. It is still quite violent.
1: Previously unheard recordings of live performances by the English band Oasis are going on sale next month, despite objections by the band. The collection of more than 60 recorded live shows and over 100 hours of rehearsals collected by the band's sound engineer during the 1990s will be up for sale. Littleton Auctioneers said the sale was being handled transparently, despite the band's disapproval. BBC News.
0: Weather updates on 4MBS are sponsored by a soiree of song and satire, which has just two more nights to run. A very special concert event celebrating the undisputed kings of theatrical chaos, Gilbert and Sullivan. Two shows only left now, September the 8th and the 9th at QPAC Concert Hall. You can book at qpac.com.au. Weather for today, Tuesday the 8th of September 2026. Partly cloudy, the chance of fog in the Lockyer Valley early this morning. High chance of showers near the coast, a medium chance elsewhere. Light winds becoming southeasterly, 15 to 25 kilometres per hour in the morning, then becoming light in the evening. Daytime maximum temperatures in the listening area, Brisbane 25, Logan 25, Ipswich 26, Bayside suburbs 24, the Sunshine Coast 23 and the Gold Coast 24. And sun protection is recommended from 8:40 a.m. to 2:50 p.m. Welcome to listeners of our digital station MBS Lite who joined us before the news for the second hour of Daybreak Classics.

0: Hopek, a Cossack dance from Tchaikovsky's opera Mazeppa, an 18th century bloodthirsty tale of crazy love, abduction, political persecution, execution, and a vengeful murder in Ukraine. The London Philharmonic Orchestra, conducted by Adrian Bolt.
1: 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At its heart is Rachmaninoff's final major work, Symphonic Dances. Led by chief conductor Umberto Clerici, it's a powerful blend of elegance and vitality, complete with an unforgettable saxophone solo. 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

tenor Robert Teer and baritone Benjamin Luxon, accompanied by André Previn. The Gendarmes duet from Offenbach's 1859 operetta Genevieve de Brabant. The English dancing master suite Bravado.

Dutch Golden Age composer and blind musician Jacob van Eyck's music published by John Playford, the English Dancing Master Suite. Nobody's Jig, Mr. Lane's Maggot, Shepherd's Holiday, and finally Wedding Night. Genevieve Lacey, recorder with Marshall McGuire, harp. French duo pianist sisters Katia and Marielle Labeque.

0: Katia and Marielle Lebecque played a French composer Gustave Samazoui's arrangement of Spanish Dance No. 1 from Manuel de Falla's opera La Vida Breve, The Short Life.
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Yes, most of us, Wunderbar ist sein. There must be something wonderful about you. From the 1930 operetta, The White Horse Inn, by Ralph Benatsky, Robert Gilbert, Robert Saltz, and Bruno Granisch-Staden. Baritone Peter Alexander and soprano Ingeborg Hallstein with the Grosses Orchestra under Johannes Fehring. I'll read today's music diary after we listen to music from Joseph Strauss.

Alfred Eshwey conducted the Razumovsky Symphony Orchestra, Victoria, a French polka by Josef Strauss. Music diary for today, Tuesday the 8th of September. Michelle Walsh, violin, Graham Jennings, violin, Patricia Pollitt and Carolyn Henbest, violas, and Stephen Emerson, piano, will perform the String Quintet in C minor, Opus 104 by Beethoven, and the Piano Quintet in F minor, Opus 14 by Franck, at the Queensland Conservatorium, Southbank, tomorrow evening at 7 p.m. For bookings, call 136246. That's 136246. The Glory of Bach with Nicole Thompson, soprano, Yasmin K. Mezzo, the St. Stephen Cathedral Choir and Scholar, and the Queensland Baroque Orchestra will include the cantatas numbers 147 and 172 from J.S. Bach at the Cathedral of St. Stephen in the City on Sunday afternoon at 3 p.m. For details, call 3324 3030 during business hours. 3324 3030. Further details of events mentioned in the music diary, as well as events further ahead, can be found on our website, 4mbs.com.au, where you can book online for selected performances, including three on Sunday, the 20th of September. Inheritance with Riverbend Ensemble at Christchurch St Lucia, a performance by pianist John Granger Fisher at St Paul's Church, East Brisbane, and the fourth in the Aidney Hooper concert series at the 4MBS Performance Studio, Cooperoo.

J.S. Bach's Toccata and Fugue in D minor with No Fugue, BWV 565, and then Marc-Antoine Charpentier's Te Deum. The innovative Cambridge Buskers, Michael Copley flute and recorder with David Ingram accordion. Here's André Rieu's version of Tchaikovsky's Capriccio Italienne.

0: André Rieu, violin and conducting his Johann Strauss Orchestra and Chorus, Rieu's arrangement of Tchaikovsky's Capriccio Italien, Opus 45.
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Usher Heifetz arrangement of George Gershwin's Prelude No. 1 in B flat, and a Zolfi Murto violin with Lambert Orcus piano. Der Müde Wanderer, The Weary Wanderer by Richard Strauss.

soprano Mary McLaughlin, accompanied by Graham Johnson, Der Müde Wanderer, The Weary Wanderer by Richard Strauss, with that opus number 13. La Farandole from Ernest Giraud and Georges Bizet's La Lesbienne Suite number 2.

The Farandole from Ernest Giraud and Georges Bizet's La Lesienne Suite No. 2. Lorin Maazel conducted the Cleveland Orchestra. Kurt Riddell, another arranger of the music of J.S. Bach.

The Pro Arte Orchestra, conducted by Kurt Riddell. We hasten with faint and eager steps from J.S. Bach's cantata, Jesu, der du meine Seele, Jesus, by whom my soul. BWV 78, as arranged for orchestra by Kurt Riddell. I'm going to conclude Daybreak Classics this morning with Henry Purcell's trumpet tune and air.

Well, that was going out with a bang, wasn't it? Elgar Howarth's arrangement of Purcell's Trumpet Tune and Air. Philip Jones and James Watson Trumpets with the Philip Jones Brass Ensemble, directed by Philip Jones. After the news, if an MBS Light listener, you'll have an hour of Light Classics before Margaret White's morning programme until 11 a.m. If a 4MBS Classic FM listener, Mia McCrossan will present Light and Bright, and then Musician of the Day. And today's Musician of the Day is cellist David Pereira, a programme prepared by Pauline Roberts and Rod Cox. Well, it's fast heading for 8 o'clock, and when we get to 8, that'll be time for the BBC World News.

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0: BBC News with Roisin Hasty. Several thousand protesters gathered at Berlin's Brandenburg Gate to decry the far-right Alternative for Germany following the party's victory in a regional election. The AfD is classified as extremist by Germany's Domestic Intelligence Service. Chancellor Friedrich Merz said he was deeply shocked that the AfD had won almost 44% of the vote in the state of Saxony-Anhalt. Jessica Parker reports.
1: This election in a small eastern state is reverberating across Germany and beyond. The pro-Russia, anti-immigration Alternative für Deutschland party is celebrating a record result. And the country's traditional mainstream parties are shaken. Sections of the AfD are classed by domestic intelligence as extremist. The party rejects this and is exploring options as to how it might form a government in Saxony-Anhalt, having fallen just shy of a parliamentary majority. This result puts further strain on what's known as the firewall, which sees most parties refuse to cooperate with the AfD.
0: A top criminal court in Spain has launched an investigation into the mass surge of migrants into Ceuta in July. At the time, it saw around 70,000 people illegally cross the border in just 2 days. The investigating judge has alleged that it was facilitated by Morocco. The Spanish Prime Minister, Pedro Sanchez, has previously rejected this claim. After 3 rounds of talks in Kyiv, US and European negotiators have been talking up the prospects of diplomatic moves to find a settlement to the Ukraine war. A senior Ukrainian official said the American side had brought new, more effective proposals on ending the war. But our North America editor Sarah Smith says it's fairly clear that Monday saw no breakthrough.
2: It has been suggested that the next stage would be trilateral talks, so that you would have Ukraine, Russia and America all sitting down together. But there's been no suggestion of when or where that might happen yet. And I think the fact that we haven't heard anything from Donald Trump since his negotiators finished that meeting in Kyiv and obviously the one the day before in Moscow would suggest he probably doesn't have anything to tell us right now about some kind of substantive step forward.
0: The Eiffel Tower was forced to close on Monday after staff went on strike to protest against the sidelining and replacement of female staff during a visit by a conservative Hindu delegation. Signs at the Parisian site said the opening was delayed due to operational reasons. Mimi Swaby reports.
3: The operator of the Parisian landmark said the group had requested Saturday's private visit to be organised to limit interactions with women. Female employees were asked to step out of sight and were replaced by their male counterparts. Tensions increased over the weekend, with the incident angering staff and drawing criticism from French politicians. The president of the National Assembly said, "In France, women are fully present in public life. No one tells them to become invisible."
0: World News from the BBC. Indonesia's main international airport in the capital and several other key air hubs have reopened after days of closure caused by ash from a volcanic eruption. The Transport Ministry reported that 5 airports on Java, including Jakarta's, are operating again as Mount Anak Krakatau calms. Hundreds of flights were cancelled on Monday. Investigators have recovered the flight data and cockpit voice recorders from the wreckage of an Amazon cargo plane that overran a runway at Miami International Airport. The Boeing 767 overshot the runway on Sunday, killing 5 people. At a news conference, chairman of the National Transportation Safety Board, Jennifer Homendy, gave this update.
4: The recovery of victims is most important. The investigation and access to the aircraft as well as evidence can wait while the recovery operations go forward. That is most important. Reuniting families with their loved ones is most important.
0: Lebanon's health ministry says 13 people, including women and children, have been killed in an Israeli airstrike on a residential building in the south. It says a paramedic was killed by a separate Israeli strike on his vehicle in the same town at Kfar Rahman, while a later strike on Rehan killed 1 person. The Israeli military said it struck infrastructure sites belonging to the Iran-backed militant group Hezbollah. The former Nigerian president, Olusegun Obasanjo, has rejected as false claims that he's not an honest broker in efforts to avert a new civil war in Ethiopia's Tigray region. It follows criticism from officials in Mekele who argue he has no clear plan to break the stalemate after recent government airstrikes. The Tigray People's Liberation Front has previously accused Addis Ababa of failing to honour the peace deal that ended a devastating civil war 4 years ago. BBC News.
5: 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Our time is 6 minutes past 8 o'clock, which means it's time for the weather update. Weather updates on 4MBS are sponsored by a soiree of song and satire, a very special concert event celebrating the undisputed kings of theatrical chaos, Gilbert and Sullivan. There are two shows left, tonight, September the 8th, and tomorrow night, September the 9th, at QPAC Concert Hall. 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Our weather for today, Tuesday the 8th of September. It's going to be partly cloudy, with a chance of fog in the Lockyer Valley early this morning. High chance of showers near the coast, medium chance elsewhere. Light winds becoming southeasterly, 15 to 25 kilometres per hour in the morning, and then becoming lighter in the evening. Fire danger is moderate. Sun protection is recommended from 8:40 a.m. to 2:50 p.m. Our top temperatures in the listening region. Brisbane can expect a maximum of 25 degrees. Logan City, 25 degrees. Ipswich, 26 degrees. The Bayside suburbs, 24 degrees maximum. The Sunshine Coast, 23 degrees. And the Gold Coast, a maximum of 24 degrees. And that's the weather for today. It's now 7 minutes past 8 o'clock. Good morning and welcome to Light and Bright. I'm Mia McCrossan and I'll be with you for the next 2 hours. After the 9 o'clock BBC World News, I'll be presenting a program, The Musician of the Day, and this morning we are featuring the cellist David Pereira. And Pauline Roberts and Rod Cox have prepared a wonderful program. But now let's start the music with the overture to A Midsummer Night's Dream, the music of Felix Mendelssohn.

We open this morning's programme of Light and Bright with A Midsummer Night's Dream, the overture, the music of Felix Mendelssohn, and was arranged by Korn Gold and performed by the Berlin Symphony Orchestra, conducted by Gerd Albrecht. Our time is 15 minutes past 8 o'clock. 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Our next item on Light and Bright, we're going to have a march. It's a bit of a military march. It's called the Warfare Master Baron von Kuhn March. And it's composed by Karel Komsak I. He was very similar to the Strauss family in that he had a son called Karel Komsak II, and he had a son called Karel Komsak III. And they were all composers and bandmasters and conductors. Not very original in their choice of names. Anyway, here is the march.

The Warfare Master Baron von Kuhn's March by Karel Komzak I, performed by the Slovak Radio Symphony Orchestra with Christian Pollack conducting. Brought our time to 20 minutes past 8 o'clock. Let's listen to Cecilia Bartoli showing off her wonderful vocal agility with some Rossini.

0: An enthusiastic response to the song Surrounded by My Colours, the music of Rossini. Quite a Spanish flavour there. The mezzo was Cecilia Bartoli, and she was accompanied by Jean-Yves Thiboudet at the piano. And that's brought our time to 24 minutes past 8 o'clock.
1: Hello, I'm Marusha. This Christmas, I'm joined by the original man from Snowy River, Tom Verlinson, noted now for his smooth Frank Sinatra-like voice, and of course, a fantastic lineup of local and interstate talent for 2 hours of non-stop Christmas cheer. The Brisbane Symphony Orchestra and the Queensland Choir are also part of the massive lineup of performers and musicians on stage for our Christmas celebration. Our past 4 Yuletide specials have been sellouts, so book early to enjoy the happiest Christmas show ever. Sunday the 13th of December at 3 p.m. at the superb Brisbane City Hall. 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
0: It's 25 minutes past 8 o'clock. You're listening to Light and Bright. And at 9 o'clock, we'll cross to London for the BBC World News. And after that, our musician of the day this morning is the cellist David Pereira. Here now, though, is the music of Rudolf Cicinski, Vienna, City of My Dreams.

And that was Robert Stolz conducting the Vienna State Opera Orchestra and Chorus with the tenor Fritz Wunderlich giving the song their all. That was Vienna, City of My Dreams, the music of Rudolf Cicinski. Brought our time to 8:30. Now here's the music of Telemann, the violin concerto in D with Elisabeth Walfisch, the director and violinist.

The music of Telemann, the violin concerto in D, performed by the L'Orfeo Baroque Orchestra, with Elizabeth Wallfisch directing and the solo violinist. That's brought our time to 25 minutes to 9 o'clock. Here now is the late great tenor Franco Corelli with a famous aria from Carmen.

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1: Our next item on Light and Bright is waltz, so put on your dancing shoes. Here is the Eugenie Waltz.

We heard the Eugénie Waltz, performed by the Tivoli Symphony Orchestra with David Riddle conducting, and it was composed by Hans Christian Lumbu. Our time is 12 minutes to 9 o'clock. At 9 o'clock, we'll cross to London for the BBC World News, and after that, we'll be a musician of the day is the Australian cellist David Pereira. But here now on Light and Bright is a very famous duet, from Lakmé, the music of Leo Delibes, the Flower Duet.

We heard the flower duet from Lakme, the music of Leo Delibes. It was sung by the New Zealand soprano Kiri Te Kanawa, and she was accompanied by Catherine Jenkins, mezzo. They were supported by the Philharmonia Orchestra with Anthony Inglis conducting the whole. And that's brought our time to 7 minutes to 9 o'clock.

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1: 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And our time is 6 minutes to 9 o'clock. Here is our final scheduled item on Light and Bright. I do hope you've enjoyed the music and I thank you for your company. Our final piece is España, the music of Emil Valteufel. It's after a rhapsody by Chabrier.

0: And that concluded our programme, Light and Bright. We heard España, the music of Emil Waldteufel, after a rhapsody by Chabrier, performed by the National Philharmonia Orchestra with Douglas Gamley conducting. At 9 o'clock, we'll cross to London for the BBC World News. Just a quick reminder, one of the highlights for me anyway on a Tuesday is always the 9 o'clock programme, The Art of Singing. And this evening we're going to, in a programme prepared by Louisa Welch, there is music sung by Dmitri Vorostovsky, Renata Tibaldi, Placebo Domingo, Bernarda Fink and Philippe Jiruski and others. Something to look forward to. But now it's 9 o'clock, time to cross to London for the BBC World News. 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
1: BBC News with Roisin Hasty. Several thousand protesters gathered at Berlin's Brandenburg Gate to decry the far-right Alternative for Germany following the party's breakthrough victory in a regional election. The AfD has been classified as extremist by Germany's domestic intelligence service. Many protesters, including this woman, said the party should now be banned.
2: I believe that now we can see that the danger from the AfD is so acute, even people in the CDU, who until now have been the deciding factor, must recognise that this is the only way we can save our country from fascism.
1: The CDU leader and Germany's Chancellor Friedrich Merz said he was deeply shocked that the AfD had won almost 44% of the votes. A top criminal court in Spain has launched an investigation into the mass surge of migrants into Ceuta in July. The investigating judge has alleged it was facilitated by Morocco. Maria Tardem based her ruling on a Spanish police report highlighting what it called total permissiveness by Moroccan border forces over the breach into Spain's territory in North Africa. The Eiffel Tower was forced to close on Monday after staff went on strike in protest at the sidelining and replacement of female staff during a visit by a conservative Hindu delegation. The operator of the Parisian landmark said the group had requested Saturday's private visit be organised to limit interactions with women. French politicians have also criticised the incident. Here's Mimi Swaby.
3: The president of the National Assembly has said that welcoming others never means giving up French values and that in France, women are fully present in public life and no one tells them to become invisible. And it's really the sidelining and the replacement of female staff during this visit which has caused a lot of anger and debate, especially online as well. We've heard from the mayor of Paris, Emmanuel Grégoire. He expressed support for the strike in a post on social media on X, and described the exclusion of the female workers as unacceptable. He said the discontent they had was legitimate. He stood with them.
1: Investigators have recovered the flight data and cockpit voice recorders from the Amazon cargo plane that overran a runway at Miami International Airport. The Boeing 767 was on a flight from Puerto Rico. At a news conference, the chair of the National Transport Safety Board, Jessica Homendy, had this message.
4: Please know that our hearts go out to all of you and know that we are deeply, deeply committed to our duty, our responsibilities as an investigative agency to determine how this accident occurred, why it happened, with one goal in mind, safety.
1: BBC News. Indonesia's main international airport in the capital and several other key air hubs have reopened after days of closure caused by ash from a volcanic eruption. The Transport Ministry reported that five airports on Java, including Jakarta's, are operating again. The former Nigerian president, Olusegun Obasanjo, has rejected a false claim that he's not an honest broker in efforts to avert a new civil war in Ethiopia's Tigray region. His comments follow criticism from officials in Mekelle, who argue he has no clear plan to break the stalemate after recent government airstrikes. Cuba's foreign minister says there have been no negotiations with the United States and no future talks set as Washington heightens its pressure campaign on the island. Speaking to reporters, Bruno Rodriguez denounced the record high damage to Cuba's economy from what he called the US government's genocidal blockade.
5: The blockade does not punish a government, it punishes the daily lives of a people in every aspect. It's an act of collective punishment, manifested in the long months of living with only 2 or 3 hours of electricity a day, or less. With food spoiling, the heat keeping people awake, parents fanning their babies, and children doing their homework in the dim light.
1: President Trump has floated the idea of renaming the US state of New Mexico as New America. In social media posts, he shared a map of the state with the word Mexico crossed out, along with an AI-generated video of himself altering a welcome sign. It follows his decision last month to change the name of Lake Ontario to Lake America after trade negotiations with Canada failed to produce a deal. New Mexico state governor said the idea was not up for debate. BBC News.
0: And the time is 6 minutes past 9 o'clock. 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And our programme is Musician of the Day. Welcome. I'm Mia McCrossan and I'll be with you for the next hour. Our musician today is the cellist David Pereira. And we have some lovely music for you prepared by Pauline Roberts and Rod Cox. David Pereira is a cellist, composer and teacher. He was born in Maxville on the north coast of New South Wales and studied at the Sydney Conservatorium, where he graduated in 1975 as Student of the Year. He then completed a master's degree in cello performance at the Indiana University in 1979. For today's program, we're going to start with the Hungarian composer Jardányi's Melody, with David Pereira playing the cello and David Bollard piano.

We opened our programme Musician of the Day featuring the cellist David Pereira with a performance of Melody, the music of Pal Giardani, with David Pereira at the cello and David Bollard piano. In his long career, David Pereira has played with the Australian Ensemble. He was principal cellist for the Australian Chamber Orchestra and has also played for the Sydney Symphony Orchestra. He has also been a senior lecturer in cello at the Canberra School of Music, where he later worked as a distinguished artist in residence. For our next piece of music, David Pereira is cello and David Bollard piano, performed the Adagio from the Ballet Suite No. 2, the music of Shostakovich, which has been arranged by Avtov Mian for cello and piano.

0: And we heard there the second movement of the Ballet Suite No. 2, the music of Shostakovich, arranged by Antovmian. With the performers, our musician of the day, the cellist David Pereira, and he was accompanied at the piano by David Bollard.
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0: In 2005 and 2006, David Pereira fell seriously ill, and the medication prescribed for his illness left him with a tremor that made playing the cello impossible. Fortunately, he made a complete recovery and returned to full-time performing. Our next piece of music is Blue Silence by Elena Katz-Chernin. Which she wrote so that her son, who suffers from schizophrenia, could listen to calmness and meditation. It was called Blue Silence because blue is sometimes associated with healing. David Pereira is playing the cello, and Timothy Young is at the piano.

Our musician of the day, David Pereira, was accompanied by Timothy Young in that performance of Blue Silence, the music of Lena Katz-Chernin. David Pereira plays a beautiful Australian copy of the Survey Stradivarius cello, which is housed in the Smithsonian Institution in Washington, USA. His cello was crafted by the Australian Peter Reed. Our next four pieces on the program are from Falla's Suite Populaire Espagnole, arranged by Koshansky and Marikai. In the four pieces, David Pereira plays the cello and David Bollard is at the piano.

0: And that was the suite Populaire Espagnole, the music of De Falla, arranged by Krasansky and Maréchal. The performers were our musician of the day, the cellist David Pereira, and at the piano was David Bollard.
1: Brisbane, get ready for a delightful, witty and downright joyful concert celebration of Gilbert and Sullivan. A soiree of song and satire will play four shows only from the 6th to the 9th of September at the QPAC Concert Hall. Star of stage and screen Ben Mingay and Opera Australia's rising star Nina Corbet join a stellar cast on stage with a 19-piece orchestra. Packing a treasure chest full of humour, world-class talent and irresistible earworms, taking you on a rapid-fire journey through the absolute best bits from Gilbert and Sullivan. Whether you're a lifelong GNS fan who knows every word to the Major General or a complete newcomer who just loves a bit of spectacular silliness, we all need a show like this right now. Four shows only from the 6th to the 9th of September. 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
0: Yes, about that show, it's on tonight, the 8th, and tomorrow night, the 9th of September. So do book now. Our next item, chosen for us by Pauline Roberts and Rod Cox, is Peter Sculpthorpe's Threnody.

And you were listening to our musician of the day, David Pereira, the cellist, in a performance of Threnody, the music of Peter Sculthorpe. Our time now is 12 minutes to 10 o'clock. At 10 o'clock, we'll have Mike Ravel with Morning Music. But here now on our musician of the day, we've come to our final work, and it's on a lighter note. Our final piece is the banquet scene from Richard Strauss's Le Bourgeois Gentilhomme, Opus 60, the concert suite. And it's performed by the Australian Chamber Orchestra and conducted by Christopher Lyndon Gee. And the soloists are Carl Pini, violin, David Pereira, cello, Daniel Mendelow, trumpet, Michael Mulcahy, tuba, and Larry Zitsky, piano. I'm Mia McCrossan. Thank you for your company. And my thanks to Pauline Roberts and Rod Cox, who prepared the programme.

musician of the day has been the cellist David Pereira. And we concluded with the banquet movement from the suite, The Bourgeois Gentleman by Richard Strauss. And it featured Carl Pini, violin, Daniel Mendelow, trumpet, Michael McKay, trombone, Larry Sitsky, piano, and of course David Pereira on cello with the Australian Chamber Orchestra under the direction of Christopher Lyndon G. The programme was presented by Mia McCrossan, and a very good morning. My name's Mike Revelle. I'll be with you for our programme Morning Music, with a selection made this morning by Lynn Munro. Morning Music is sponsored by Animato Strings, Australia's specialist in stringed instruments. Dietrich Lasser, the founding director of Animato Strings, is a professional string player with over 40 years' experience. Check out Animato Strings if you're looking for competitively priced violins, violas, cellos,